0: the Crush 92.5 Mexico Honey from Casey Musgraves. 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
2: 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We're on the corner of Broad and Pacific in downtown SLO. 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
1: It's the Crush 92.5. We're here with Gary Murphy from Ama Waterways. That's amawaterways.com. A great way to experience Europe, the wines, the food. First off, Gary, it's great to see you again. It's always a pleasure. You have so much energy. But, I mean, come on. You live the life. You get to do all these great cruises. You drink some of the world's best wines.
2: Well, Jeremy, when I have you on my calendar, it's not as exciting as Christmas, but it's close to it, man, knowing I get to come up here and see you.
1: Is it too late to book one of these great Christmas markets / Taste of Christmas cruises?
2: The Christmas markets are pretty tight. They are a bucket list item for many river cruise guests or many just passengers in general. But now is the time, if you're interested in experiencing the Christmas markets and experiencing a river cruise on the Rhine or the Danube or the Main River, to book for next year.
1: Okay.
2: Right? We have the best pricing now. We don't come out with our highest fare and then go lower as we need to fill space. The best pricing we have is early. And these Christmas markets developed, out of the Germanic culture, the Christmas calendar, right? The Christmas markets open for Advent. So the four Sundays before Christmas. And it is a delightful way to experience that part of Europe. Families are more about spending time together. And doing a Christmas market cruise where you go into, let's say, just Vienna. Vienna, I think, has like

0: 9 or 10 or 11 different Christmas markets. And you get your sightseeing of Vienna, but then you walk at these Christmas markets and they'll have, you know, a pig on a spit, and they'll cut off piece of pork for you if you want it. They have all these different types of items that you probably wouldn't normally eat.
1: What are you saying? I just walk up and I'm like, hey, can I try that?
0: Yes, they'll cut it. And then or they'll have all these artisans that are making pieces throughout the year just to be sold at Christmas markets. And each market has some of its own unique characteristics. In Linz, they're known for the crystal. In Budapest, they have these great ceramic flowers. You go in, and this is what's going to hit you, is you go in, you buy a mug of spiced wine. It's like a punchy wine, but it's heated. Each market has its own unique cup, and you walk around the market tasting the different blue wines. It's just a great way to experience a Christmas. I was in a Christmas market. I don't remember exactly where, but I was walking the Christmas market, Jeremy, and it was a family coming out of the market, and the little kids were holding the tree that they're pulling onto toboggan.
1: Oh, my gosh.
0: And it was a total Charlie Brown tree.
1: Yeah, it was right out of the movies.
0: And it's not touristy. It's locals, because a lot of Americans don't travel that time of year. But if you want Christmas festivities, if you want an experience with your family that will mark the calendar of your life, a Christmas market cruise is what it's all about.
1: That's Gary Murphy, AMA Waterways. It's amawaterways.com. What are you waiting for? Check out these awesome Christmas markets, the Taste of Christmas, and all the other cruises that they offer. amawaterways.com. 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Happy holidays.
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1: artist.
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called Heartstrings, local music from Jenny Ashley and John Martell. My name is Mandy, and we're going to be talking more local music with the New Times Music Awards. Voting is open now. Details on how you can vote, when you need to vote, and the showcase on the way. First, some No Doubt.

Jesse Wells. My name is Mandy on the Crush 92.5, and hopefully you're going to be out at the New Times Music Awards Showcase. That's going to be going down November 13th. But we can't have a showcase unless we vote on the New Times Music Awards. That is what is going on right now. 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
1: Hey everyone, it's John from Libertine. We're on the corner of Broad and Pacific in downtown SLO. 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
1: In studio, talking Ama Waterways and their amazing European river cruises with our buddy and one of our favorite winemakers from Shale Oak, Curtis Haskell, joining us. Good to see you, Curtis.
2: Hey, Pepper. Great to see you as well.
1: Let's talk about Ama Waterways, the ship on the river, how it's different. What do you get excited about when you think you're about to step on that ship?
2: Top-notch service right from the get-go. As soon as you walk in, you're just treated like royalty. They have everything you need. They take care of you very well. It's just overall amazing service. And then also the excursions that they provide. It's a small ship, so only about 200 people on the river, so it's nice and calm and easy moving. And then having excursions planned for you to get a real nice feel for where you're visiting.
1: They say that the big ships take you to the country, the river ship takes you through the country. Tell me about the wine angle here. They get you looped into this. How do you incorporate your wines and how does that program work?
2: I'm the winemaker for Shale Oak Winery up in Paso Robles, and Ama Waterways makes sure that the boat is well stocked with Shale Oak wine, and then we have a few little events throughout the course of the trip. I do a couple lectures where I usually do one where I talk about Shale Oak and the wines that I'm making, and then I do a lecture where I'm talking about the wines from the areas that we're traveling to. And then we do a wonderful winemaker dinner that's in the Captain's Lounge, which is this beautiful restaurant on the back of the boat, just big open windows, beautiful tables, and a just real nice high-end chef who does a great job of pairing our wines with his foods and using a lot of the local ingredients to the area and local flavors and whatnot.
1: Talk about the Rhine. What was the Rhine like? Because this is high on my list. The castles.
2: So many castles. We started in Basel, Switzerland, which I need to go back to. We were able to spend about a day and a half there, but it was just some of the most beautiful country I've ever seen. We took a train ride, and it was like being on a movie set. We got on the boat there and went down the Rhine River and stopped in a handful of small little towns in France/Germany. You go through an area called the Rhine River Gorge, where it's just castle after castle and just beautiful scenery, watching castles go by, and they're bringing you up cocktails and some wine and whatnot. It's just a real fun, relaxing time. The great thing about it is that it lived up to my expectations. You know, you go into this place, like something like this, with really high hopes, and sometimes your hopes don't get met, but the entire time it's just solid meal after solid meal. And if you ever want to talk to me about it, come see me at Shale Oak Winery up in Paso Robles. We have live music every Saturday from 1 to 4, beautiful patio area to come hang out and relax. So come chat with me, then let's go cruising.
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2: 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Winners must be at least 18 years of age. Younger winners' prize.

0: taxes are the property of legal guardian and only awarded with a parent or guardian named at the completion of the contest. The program director has final say on all contests or station promotions. Questions or comments should be directed to the program director by phone 11 a.m. to 1 p.m. Monday through Friday by calling 781-2750. A legal ID will be necessary to prove identity, so please bring one when picking up your prize at Crush Studios, 3620 Sacramento Drive, Suite 204, San Luis Obispo, between the hours of 9 a.m. and 5 p.m., Monday through Friday, except holidays. 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
1: Pour sommelier, that's what they call them, yeah, right? 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The wine guy.
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1: He comes up and he's like, I've waited 10 years to be able to give you the wine list.
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Yeah, she hugged me tight, didn't breathe for a while. Could have died right then with a big old smile. But you know things change, like it's all for naught. Where she kissed my cheek, I still feel the spot. I still feel the spot.

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Life on the Central Coast and great music. 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
1: 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Winners must be at least 18 years of age. Younger winners' prizes are the property of legal guardian and only awarded with a parent or guardian named at the completion of the contest. The program director has final say on all contests or station promotions. Questions or comments should be directed to the program director by phone 11 a.m. to 1 p.m. Monday through Friday by calling 781-2750. A legal ID will be necessary to prove identity, so please bring one when picking up your prize at Crush Studios, 3620 Sacramento Drive, Suite 204, San Luis Obispo, between the hours of 9 a.m. and 5 p.m., Monday through Friday, except holidays. 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
1: Good morning and welcome to Coastline West. Coastline West is a public affairs presentation of American General Media. Pretty excited about today's chat because we get to talk horses, and you know how I feel about that. I enjoy my four-legged critters, there's no doubt. Daylin Chase is with us. She's the events manager for Red Wings Horse Sanctuary, and Christina Merrill is the administrative assistant and social media manager for Red Wings. Man, that's a long title.
2: It sure is, but it's real fun.
1: You know what? I'll bet it is. I'll bet being a social media manager where you get to take pictures of critters and put them up online is got to be pretty fun.
2: Absolutely. My camera roll is full of lots of cute donkeys and mini ponies and all things.
1: I'll bet it is. Daylin, tell me, what is Red Wings and what do you do?
3: Red Wings is a horse sanctuary that's been around for 35 years. So we're celebrating our 35th anniversary this year.
1: Okay.
3: And a sanctuary is a little bit different than a rescue because a sanctuary means that all of our animals have a home for life. So any horse that has been abused, neglected, or has been in any sort of dire situation that we take in has a sanctuary for life. We take care of their medical bills, their vet bills, their any sort of, you know, medical attention just in general from veterinarians. We, of course, feed them. We track all of their health care. And we are, we're at 90 horses right now.
1: Wow, okay.
3: On 141 acres in Paso Robles off of Union Road.
1: That's huge. I never would have thought 90 horses.
3: 90 horses.
1: That is pretty cool. Now, I had somebody from Red Wings in a long time ago. I mean, a long, long time ago. And I want to say they were up by
2: Lockwood.
1: Up by Lockwood, yes.
2: Yeah, so they were actually at that Lockwood property for about 20 years. And then their lease ended, and we were so fortunate to have a longtime donor that left us a great chunk of money that we were able to use to buy that property in Paso Robles. So the horses are there permanently, and Red Wings is there to stay.
1: Nice. Now, you said the difference between a sanctuary and a rescue is that with a sanctuary, they're home now. So since you are a sanctuary and not a rescue, does that mean there are horses that you never adopt horses, or do you still take care of that for some folks?
3: Yes, so we do absolutely have an adoption program. It's an amazing program. We find the horses that are fit to move on to a new home, ones that don't have super severe medical needs that need long-term care, and maybe some companion horses, so maybe an older horse that, you know, can be a companion to another home.
1: Right.
3: And or rideable horses. So we do have a trainer right now out at our property, and she rides a few days a week, and she's getting some of our horses who are rideable. They're fit, they're sound, they just came from a dire situation. So she works with them to earn their trust, to build a foundation, and ultimately find them a suitable home.
1: Nice.
3: And our equine care manager is very selective about who the horses go to.
1: All right. Now, I know we've got a big event coming up that is a fundraiser. I'm sure I can tell you firsthand, hay ain't cheap. You know, hay and feed and vet care and hoof trimming and everything else, it adds up. So I'm sure that fundraising is very important for what you do at Red Wings, right?
2: Oh, absolutely. Our cost for all of those 90 horses is pretty considerable. So this is one of our biggest fundraising events of the year. So it means a lot to us.
1: So tell me what's going on. What is it called? When's it going to be? And where is it going to be?
3: So we have our 35th anniversary that we're celebrating over at the Paso Event Center Saturday, October 17th.
1: Okay.
3: And we're super excited to be welcoming international horseman Warwick Schiller.
1: Nice.
3: He's going to be working with one of our rescue horses live during the event.
1: Very cool. I've followed some of his videos online.
3: He's incredible.
1: Yeah, I'm a Pat Pirelli guy myself. I watch a lot of Pat Pirelli, and of course, when John Lyon first got started, I watched a lot of his stuff as well. But Warwick, he does an outstanding job.
3: They're all incredible. Yeah. They all have their unique ways.
1: Yeah, anybody that can get a horse to pay attention and listen like that, they got my respect. And it all it takes really is you've got to have somebody that cares for the horses too, right?
3: Absolutely. Well, and they have such a unique way of communicating with the horses, and
1: right.
3: it's spiritual, it's energetic. It's going to be really cool because he's doing this live with a rescue horse that has a history in front of a whole audience. So it's going to be new for us, new for the horse, new for him. It's going to be an experience that we all get to enjoy together live.
1: What made you get into this field?
3: I've been a horseback rider myself for as long as I can remember. It's been a

0: big part of my life, and I've been an event coordinator for 8 years, so I pretty much hit the dream position here.
1: Yeah, that is, no, that's really good. So yeah, both of those, so you can...
0: complete sense.
1: You're right. And again, the 17th of October is when this one's coming up. I'm kind of bummed. I've got a wedding that night, so I'm going to be out and about. I won't be able to be there myself, but we'll send you a little something for the auction items, okay?
0: Thank you so much.
1: What else do we need to know about the auction coming up? What do you need? Are you looking for volunteers? Are you looking for just donations? You want people to buy tables, tickets?
2: We would love people to buy a ticket and just learn more about our organization and join us for a really fun night. We obviously want to convey the history behind our 35 years of service, but we want to give people a good time too. So I think it's going to be a really great event. We have some awesome live auction packages. We actually have a 3-night stay in a Nashville Airbnb.
1: Nice.
2: That's going to be included. We have an awesome Monterey escape weekend with a hotel stay, a vintage car rental. So we've got some really cool stuff. And we also have things locally, like the Madonna Inn has been amazing. We have an overnight stay. We have trail rides. So it's going to be great. So people can enjoy some awesome items while supporting a really amazing cause.
1: I know a guy. I can get you, we'll get you a magic show to give away, okay?
2: Oh, I'm so excited.
1: So that you can auction that off and somebody can have that. Now, do you get a chance to get up in the saddle yourselves? Are you both riders?
2: Yeah, so Dalen and I have been horse people for life, pretty much. So we have our own personal horses, but at Red Wings, we focus more on events, fundraising, administrative, right, social media, just really getting the word out there to the community.
1: Got it. Now, is Red Wings 100% horses, or are there other animals that you take in?
2: We do have a few others. We have about three donkeys and one zonkey.
1: A zonkey?
2: Yes, we do.
1: That means there was a frisky zebra out there.
2: Oh, yes. Those zebras, you know how they are. And then we have some miniature horses. We have one mule. But yeah, the rest are all horses.
1: Nice. And so, but you're not going to find goats and chickens and llamas and other things running around. Tell me about who you picked out for Warwick to work with that night.
0: So he actually came out last week and he looked at several of our horses, and he's looking for a particular horse, a particular type of horse per se, someone who's curious but not trusting. So someone that has a history likely of neglect or abuse. So he's kind of looking for someone that's obviously able to trailer, because we have to move them from our sanctuary to the fairgrounds, mm-hmm, and not be completely shut down and stressed out and overwhelmed, but someone who's willing to engage enough that he can actually work with them and gain their attention. So he's looking for a special someone. He has not found the perfect one yet, but we have three that he's coming back to check out again.
1: Nice. So, and what kind of things is he going to do with them? Are these horses that are not rideable at all at this point, and he's going to take them to that point, or is there a plan for that?
0: Barely touched horses. So a horse that's actually really unfamiliar with humans is kind of what he's going for. So we have a lot of them, and that's why it's a fine line of finding someone who's comfortable enough to trailer and move locations and have a completely different sense of their environment.
1: Nice.
0: As well as someone who's open and not just going to shut down and be completely afraid.
1: Right. Yeah. I remember it was at Pass Robles Event Center that I went to my first John Lyons demonstration and workshop, and he stepped up on the fence at the side of the crowd, or talking to the people who are gathered there, and explained what he was going to have the horse do. And as he was explaining, I'm going to have him, turn to the left and run. As he was explaining to the audience what he was going to do behind him, the horse was doing everything he was talking about.
0: Incredible.
1: And so the horse was listening to his voice, and he looked around because people were laughing, and he said, that's what you get when you work with an Arab. So so he said they're pretty smart horses. Now, how about rest of the year? I know we'd love to have people buy a ticket and come to help with the fundraiser. Are there other donations or volunteers or things like that that you need to make things work at Red Wings?
2: Yeah, so we actually have a really awesome volunteer program. We have a great group of existing volunteers, but we're always looking for more. And volunteers can help out with a multitude of different things, including if they want to clean stalls, by all means, grab that pitchfork. But we also have some that just love going out and grooming and petting them and spoiling all of them like they deserve.
1: Right.
2: So to do that, we have applications on our website, and then we just do a little onboarding class to make sure everyone's on the same page on how we handle the horses, and then can come out anytime that we're open. Don't have any sort of minimum hours or anything like that. Yeah, so we have a great volunteer program. We're looking at doing some other events, nothing

0: fully planned out and marked on our calendars yet, but maybe a little something during the holiday season.
1: Nice.
0: Yeah, so we're relatively new here at Red Wings, and we're really hoping to really get Red Wings immersed into the community. We want it to be a household name that everyone knows.
1: A lot of people know about it already. You guys have done a really good job, not only with letting people know what you do, but the work you do for the horses, too. Everybody on the Central Coast, I think, knows all about you. Before we wrap it up, let's talk a little bit more about the event. What's it going to look like when somebody buys a ticket and they come out? What does it include? What are some of the things you're really excited about with the event?
2: Oh, my gosh. I'm excited about just about everything. But first and foremost, as soon as you walk in the door, we're going to have Tobin James with a cute little custom glass giving everybody a welcome splash of wine.
1: Okay.
2: So you'll be able to enjoy that before sitting down to watch the demonstration. That'll be about 45 minutes, and then we're going to head on in for the full celebration, and we're going to kick it off with live music from the Way Out West Band.
1: Oh, okay. Very good.
2: Then we'll have dinner from Old Slow Barbecue. We'll close up the silent auction and start the live auction, and we also have a dessert dash, so we're very excited.
1: Those are huge here on the Central Coast.
0: Oh, yeah.
1: That means not everybody's going to get dessert. They have to bid on that dessert, and those raise some serious funds.
2: We're going to get a little banter going, and we've got Sunny Country's 102.5 Jay Turner. And
1: who's that? what's his name?
2: Some person.
1: Some guy, Jay Turner, is he still in radio?
2: I know.
1: He's older than I am. No, actually, Jay and I are very good friends. You're in good hands with Jay. And did I hear you say John Glines is your auctioneer?
2: John Glines, and they have quite the energy between the two of them. So we're so excited for them to lead the whole vibe of our entire event. It's going to be a great time.
1: It is. Well, and if the people in the North County have not experienced John Glines and Jay Turner together yet, they are in for a treat. They're gonna be laughing, and they're gonna be bidding, and that's the important part.
2: Yeah.
1: And then in terms of you said there was a celebrity who was gonna be there.
0: Retiring. A Red Wings celebrity. His name is Little Bit. He has been with Red Wings for 26 years now. He was actually born at Red Wings. His mom was rescued, and we didn't know she was pregnant, so he was a little fun surprise, and we are going to have a little fun retirement surprise following the live auction. So nobody's going to want to miss that adorableness.
1: Okay, so Little Bit is retiring. Now, what does that mean when you retire from being in a pasture?
2: So he's been an ambassador for Red Wings for his entire life. So he's gone out to public events, and he's met the community many, many times and been a representative. So he's slowing down a little bit, so we just want to give him the time to really take the floor and just give him a moment of appreciation, because he really has been such a face for us for a long time, and we no longer need to haul him in the trailer and get him out to hundreds of people. And so he gets to enjoy.
1: Now he gets to stay in a pasture and chase after mares that are too tall for him.
0: Exactly. He's got his other little mini friends.
2: Yeah.
1: Anything else about the night that you want to talk about? Any special auction items that people are donating that you think you want to throw in there?
0: Yeah, so we've had a lot of great community support. The Madonna Inn has been especially generous. We have Hattie with Madonna Inn Trail Rides that's donated a trail ride for two.
1: Nice.
0: We have an overnight stay at the Madonna Inn, and they're contributing one of their cakes to our dessert dash as well.
1: Oh.
0: So they've been a great, great supporter. We have Verge's Landing doing fishing charters. And then we have some that are actually out of the area, too, with our Nashville Airbnb stay. We also have a Monterey Escape, because we actually were founded in Monterey County, so that's paying homage to Red Wings roots. We've got some really awesome things lined up, and we can't wait for people to see them.
1: Two questions left before we let you go here today, and I know you're the right one to ask for this, Christina. Socials. Where are you at? Where do people, I'm sure you got all the things.
0: We are on Facebook, Instagram, and we recently just started a TikTok account as well. So we're all over, and we're having
2: check
0: a great
2: out
0: time.
2: TikTok. So good.
1: And you just look for Red Wings there?
0: Yeah, so Red Wings Horses on both Instagram and TikTok, and then on Facebook, our name is Red Wings Horse Sanctuary California.
1: Okay, so we'll look for those. We'll make sure we friend you here at the radio station too.
0: Awesome.
1: All right, one more time, Daylin, about where the event's going to be, or where the auction and the everything's going to be, and what they need to do to get tickets.
2: All of the fun celebrations happening at the Paso Event Center on Saturday, October 17th. 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And VIP is actually completely sold out, so there's general admission still left, but we're super excited to have everyone there.

0: Doors are open. Ticket sales are open until October 9th. So don't wait too long to get your tickets. Definitely get in while you can.
1: All right. Red Wings has open door here, just so you know. Anytime you want to come back in and talk about everything that's going on, you let me know and we'll have you in here, okay?
2: Thank you.
0: Thank you so much.
1: You betcha. Daylin Chase is the events manager for Red Wings Horse Sanctuary. Don't try to write this down because it's long. Christina Merrill is the administrative assistant and social media manager.
2: Woo!
1: You could work at Echo with as long as that title is. And ladies, thank you so much for coming in and good luck on the event.
2: Thank you.
0: Thank you so much for your time today.
1: From there, we are going to find out what it's like when you dump a bunch of rubber duckies into Morro Bay and pay attention to where they go. It's the Rotary of Morro Bay Ducky Derby. Adrian Hereford is with us. He's one of the sponsor chairs, and Pat Teeter's in. Guys, how are you doing today?
3: Great. Very good, thank you.
1: Adrian, we got to get you closer to that microphone a little bit. Okay. You're gonna. I always tell people to get close enough to lick it, but don't.
3: Okay.
1: that's not something you want to do. So, first of all, Adrian, now Michelle, your wife, is the one who contacted me. Where is she?
4: She is listening to you, as she always does, religiously every morning.
1: Oh, okay. Well, that's nice, Michelle. We appreciate that.
4: But she's driving this. She's the ducky queen.
1: Oh, she is.
4: Yes.
1: So she is. She's the driving force for this. But she is one of the sponsor chairs, right?
4: Absolutely.
1: Okay.
4: Yeah, doing a great job.
1: All right. And so tell me about the ducky derby. Who wants to start off?
3: Yeah, well, Pat here, and we've been doing this for this is our sixth annual Ducky Derby. And so it's a fundraiser for the Rotary Club. Most of the money goes to the local high school, Morro Bay High School graduates who are going on to college or trade school.
1: Nice. And now Rotary Club traditionally gives a lot of money to students, don't you?
4: Yes.
3: We do. But I think last year we gave $20,000 in scholarships.
1: Wow. Yeah. So that's a big chunk of change.
3: Mm-hmm.
1: So how does the Ducky Derby work? I mean, it's. I know that I've seen a couple of them where it's in a creek or a river, and they dump them in at one spot. I mean, literally, you're buying a rubber duck or one that's got your name or your number on it, and we watch it go down a river. How do you make it work in Morro Bay?
3: Yeah, we wait until the tide is coming in.
1: Okay.
3: And so we have to pick a day where the tide's coming in at the right time of the day, and we turn them loose up by the Hofbräu restaurant.
1: Oh, it's one of my favorites. Fried clams at the Hofbräu.
3: Yes, sir. And then they race down to the Tidelands Park, and so it takes about 20 minutes for them to get down there.
1: And you got people down there watching, and is it pretty obvious when the first one comes in, or have you had some photo finishes?
4: Pretty much.
3: It's been pretty obvious. We haven't had any photo finish needs so far.
1: Okay.
4: This year we're going to use a drone to make sure we have it absolutely right.
1: That's pretty cool.
4: And we also, Andy, we have the electric boat owner is kind enough to lend us four of his boats. We have canoes, kayaks, all herding these ducks to make sure they don't go out into the...
1: Herding, H-E-R-D, just so anybody happens to be tuning in, we're not herding any ducks. It's herding them just to make sure they all go in the right direction.
4: And the key, frankly, after the finish, is to collect the ducks and make sure they don't end up in Los Osos or somewhere else. So we have a whole crew. Pat has seven kayakers that'll be at the finish to make sure we collect them all.
1: Now, is this, you brought a duck in, is this one of the actual duck? Oh, it must be. There's a number on the bottom.
3: Exactly, yeah. So when you buy a duck, you get an email with your duck number.
1: Okay.
3: And then that is on the bottom of each duck.
1: And it squeaks.
3: It squeaks.
1: But now I don't get to keep this duck, correct?
3: Correct. Yeah, that one goes back into the paddock for the next year's race.
1: And now I'm on nuts and bolts here because I'm looking at a picture of Morro Bay on your flyer that just has a gazillion ducks. How many total ducks are there?
4: Very few. Well, we'll disclose the number after we collect all the money.
1: Oh, God. Okay. So you want to make sure everybody's got a chance to win. That was a duck call, too, just in case you were wondering. So each one is numbered. You don't keep the duck, but you find if you buy online, then you get an email with your number in it.
3: Exactly.
1: Now, the purchasing looks pretty easy because you gave me a copy of the poster. I went to the QR code. I showed it to my phone. It took me right there, and I can. It's $10 a duck.
3: Exactly. Correct. Yes.
1: And now, what is this going to be going on? Give me times and everything.
3: It'll be at 8:00 on October 10th, and starts out there, by the Hofbräu, and we put all the ducks in a big trash can, basically.
1: Okay.
3: And we dump them all out of one of

0: electric boats at 8 o'clock.
1: Nice. And then away they go from there, and you say it takes exactly about 20 minutes for the first one to make its way back?
0: Uh-huh.
1: Are there stragglers? Or did the
2: sure.
0: Yeah.
1: The kayaks have to go back out, but I'm sure they're pretty visible, right?
0: Yeah. Very visible.
2: I mean, these ducks right now are all working out, so it's the best trained, the one that does more push-ups will end up the winner.
1: They're going to. Well, now, and I know you're going to keep it a secret, but this is duck number 887, so that tells me that there's a pretty good number of ducks that are going to be out there.
0: Yeah.
1: So that's why this is a pretty big fundraiser. Let's talk Rotary for a second. What kind of people are Rotarians? What do you look for to join the Rotary?
0: Well, we're looking for people who want to be involved with the community and raise funds for local projects and students and enthusiastic.
1: Is there an age range for Rotary? Is it you're looking for people between 20 and 45, or is there and men and women?
0: Exactly, yes. We'd like to have younger people involved and, people that want to make Rotary a kind of a lifelong or goal.
1: Most people that I know that are members of Rotary joined when they were in those mid-20s, mid-30s, and they've been there mm-hmm. ever since. It's a. Yeah. It seems like a group that once you get somebody in, they stay with you, and they're very proud of it.
0: They do.
2: And it's very business-driven. most Rotarians come out of, the various businesses, whether it's service industry, local restaurants, and the smaller clubs. Morro Bay is a rather small club, so we really pull people out of the local, businesses.
1: It's small but mighty, though. You guys do a lot of work. I mean, I see Rotary of Morro Bay's name on a lot of stuff that's going on in Morro Bay.
0: Yes. Thank you.
1: So you sponsor events and you hold events. Now, how often do you get together? Where do you meet if somebody was interested in coming to a meeting?
0: Yeah, we meet on Tuesdays, and we meet for lunch, and it's 11:30. We meet at the Chablis now, and it's quite fun. It's right there on the water. Feels like you're in Morro Bay because you're looking at the rock.
1: Now, does the Chablis take off and do a quick run around the bay while you're on there?
0: No, we're anchored the whole time.
1: Okay, you're anchored. Just want to double check because I love going out on that boat. It's a lot of fun.
0: Uh-huh.
1: All right, and then so let's go to the Ducky Derby again. So I want to make sure everybody's got everything they need. All the funds going to high school students. It is okay to buy more than one duck, correct?
0: Exactly, yes. Correct. And we, not only does it go to college funds, but we also go to trade schools if a student wants to go to a trade school.
1: Got it.
0: And so we try to spread it out a little bit.
1: Okay. And now in terms of students, how do you pick them? Do they apply? Is there a special application that they do? Or do you just keep track of who's doing well in school and decide who you want to give dollars to?
0: I haven't been on that committee, but I believe we generally speak to the teachers and get input from them.
1: All right. Mm-hmm. Any other activities coming up?
2: Oh, yes.
0: Oh, we do have a surf and turf Elvis impersonator show October 23rd.
1: Wow.
0: At the community center there in Morro Bay.
1: Okay.
0: And so that one there, should be a whole lot of fun.
1: Okay.
0: And if you're a Elvis fan, I've heard that this impersonator is one of the best.
1: Well, you never know with an impersonator, because it might really be him. You hear the rumors, you hear that it's going around. Now, do you have all, I like to call them the things, do you have the Facebook and the Instagram and all the different social medias out there? Where do we find you online with websites and things like that?
0: Yeah, you can just Google Rotary Club of Morro Bay, and that will get you to a point where you can look at the Elvis impersonator information and buy tickets, and also the Ducky Derby is there also.
1: Got it. And then you've got, I was just looking at some of your upcoming events for your meetings. You're going to have guest speakers come in to talk about Special Olympics and the Cambria Scarecrows and Morro Bay High School Athletics. You've got your surf and turf. You got a lot going on.
0: We stay pretty busy.
1: By the way, the Elvis impersonator is called your Shake, Rattle, and Roll Surf and Turf. You may have to come back in and talk about that one the week before, okay?
0: Sounds good.
1: All right. So, again, the Ducky Derby is happening Saturday, October 10th. Ducks are only $10 a person. You can buy more than one. You can buy ducks for your employees. You can go in as a team and purchase ducks. Now, Adrian, you were mentioning something where they can get a duck call. What do they have to do to get
2: that? As we sell ducks, and we actively are at the farmer's market.
1: Oh,

0: Spencer's every Thursday.
1: Oh, nice.
0: And downtown on Saturday. And people, if they buy three ducks, they get one of these wonderful duck calls. And we were at the Avocado Fest, and we must have given away, I'd say, at least 50 duck calls. People would come up with their kids. People had too many margaritas and wanted to make a little noise.
1: No, people had too many at that festival.
0: But it was a lot of fun.
1: Was it? How did the festival go overall?
0: Oh, it was fabulous. We heard that there were over 8,000 people that came through the entrance.
1: Wow.
0: So it was very successful, and we are so thankful to be invited and be part of it.
1: Yeah, well, no, they came in to talk to us on the air. Kyle came in and did a segment with us on the air, and it looked like it was going to be just a whole lot of fun.
0: Yeah.
1: Again, for more information, go ahead.
0: I want to mention one other thing, and that's the winners.
1: Oh, that's right. You got prizes. We need
0: and they do get their duck.
1: They get
0: the winner duck.
1: The winner gets to keep the duck.
0: First, second, and third. And it shows on there the amounts. For first place is $1,000 cash.
1: Wow.
0: Second place is $750, and third is $500.
1: That's a pretty good deal.
2: Yep. Not bad.
1: I mean, that's almost, well, I was going to say not almost. That's worth making an investment in 10 or 12 ducks and having a pretty good shot at taking home $1,000 for that.
0: And last year, you know, we all congregate at Tidelands Park. We'll have a pop-up. There'll be breakfast served. Burritos and coffee and so forth. But last year, two out of the three winners were there.
1: Nice.
0: And they were single individuals.
1: Nice.
0: So, good old David Bisso, he won last year. And Eddie, I can't remember his last
2: name. Gelardo?
0: Yeah, from Legends. He serves at Legends.
1: Nice.
0: And he's actually president of the Los Osos Kiwanis this year.
1: Nice.
0: But he finished second. It's a lot of fun.
1: It is. So $1,000 first prize, $750 second place, $500 for third place. And if you see the poster out and about, there's a QR code, and I just tried it on my phone. You scan it with your camera, and it'll take you right there, and you can say, okay, how many do you want? Oh, you know, one of the things we definitely need to do, and I can hand this over to you if you want to, because did you bring a list of some of your sponsors with you?
2: Yes. Well, we did. And,
1: okay.
2: And yes, we have three major sponsors right now, Henson's Tire Pros, the Harbor House, and SynCal Roofing. Now, we have a bunch of other ones also that aren't at the major category, but there's too many to list at this moment.
1: It's an annual Ducky Derby. It's going to be Saturday morning, October 10th. Ducks are only $10 a piece. Buy a duck for your employee, go in as a team and purchase ducks, and make sure that you get all set to go. Enunciation is the key here, isn't it? $1,000 first prize. And I want to thank you for supporting youth and nonprofits and community. Once again, we've been talking with Pat Teeter. Pat is the chairman of the Ducky Derby. And Pat, thanks for coming in. It was nice meeting you.
2: Thank you.
1: And Adrian, to you and Michelle, thank you very much. And thanks to Michelle for setting the whole thing
3: up. You bet.
1: And that's going to wrap up this week's edition of Coastline West. Coastline West is a public affairs presentation of American General Media.
4: All right, are we on? Oh, we're on. This is your roving reporter, Scoop Newsman, back with a special investigative report. It's been confirmed by this eagle-eyed news hawk that this year's Christmas at the Margarita Ranch is going to be bigger and better than ever. Reports are that the Jingle Bell Express will once again whisk passengers from the Central Coast to Santa's Village aboard real steam trains, including original Disney train cars, where there will be light maze, happy holiday shopping in their memorable marketplace, pony rides for little buckaroos, prolific prestidigitations from a magical magician, and, of course, a chance to visit with Santa himself. And this year, they're adding an elf training camp where your little ones can develop the skills needed to become an elf themselves. This just in, an overly excited holiday elf will be a special guest at this year's Christmas at the Margarita Ranch, which runs from November 27th to December 20th. You can reserve your seats now on the Jingle Bell Express by going to christmasatthemargarita.com before the Christmas train passes you by. This has been a Scoop Newsman special report.
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2: All right, are we on? Oh, we're on. This is your roving reporter, Scoop Newsman, back with a special investigative report. It's been confirmed by this eagle-eyed news hawk that this year's Christmas at the Margarita Ranch is going to be bigger and better than ever. Reports are that the Jingle Bell Express will once again whisk passengers from the Central Coast to Santa's Village aboard real steam trains, including original Disney train cars, where there will be light maze happy holiday shopping in their memorable marketplace, pony rides for little buckaroos, prolific prestidigitations from a magical magician, and, of course, a chance to visit with Santa himself. And this year, they're adding an elf training camp where your little ones can develop the skills needed to become an elf themselves. This just in, an overly excited holiday elf will be a special guest at this year's Christmas at the Margarita Ranch, which runs from November 27th to December 20th. You can reserve your seats now on the Jingle Bell Express by going to christmasatthemargarita.com before the Christmas train passes you by. This has been a Scoop Newsman special report.
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2: 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We're on the corner of Broad and Pacific in downtown SLO. 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
1: It's the Crush 92.5, the perfect blend. I'm Suzanne. We are here to talk Paso wine, and we are here to talk Harvest Wine Month. Krista Smith, welcome back.
2: Thank you.
1: This has grown into such a thing over the last handful of years since we moved from just a weekend to the entire month. So talk about what this means for Paso wine.
2: As you mentioned, it used to be known as Harvest Wine Weekend, which was always the third weekend in October. But over the years, the celebration has really grown beyond just one single weekend. So we are essentially taking what used to be Harvest Wine Weekend and spreading it across the month. So October 1st through 31st, all month long, you can find

0: really fun events throughout Paso Robles Wine Country celebrating the harvest season.
1: Yeah, and I think what I like about the expansion into the entire month-long celebrations is there's less FOMO because you have more time to like get out and enjoy these things. So instead of like everything crammed into one weekend and I have to pick and choose.
0: Exactly. And if you can't make it to Paso during the third weekend of October, you have plenty other chances to experience harvest in Paso Wine Country.
1: Yes. So talk about some of the things that happen during harvest and what we can kind of experience. It's a little different than the rest of the year.
0: Yes. So you can really get out and see the winemaking process in action. This is really what it comes down to, right? The people in the vineyards have been working all year for this moment. So the energy is just incredible, whether you're just in the tasting room or if you get a chance to see the harvest in action itself or try it yourself with some grape stomps, which is a really fun way to get involved too.
1: Yeah, I always talk about a grape stomp as like a really nice foot facial.
0: Yes, exactly.
1: So much antioxidant on my toesies.
0: That's right.
1: And so there's so much out there. I mean, you know, if you don't want to do the grape stomp, that's fine. There's tours. Yes. And there's barrel tastings like we're talking about. But yeah, Harvest Wine Month all October long. So check out pasowine.com. The app is also like such a great resource. And I always love when you remind us about the GPS.
0: Yes, make sure you have the app downloaded before you go wine tasting. And then it's even better because you don't need service where you're at.
1: That app is a great resource.
0: Yes.
1: Harvest Wine Month is where it's at. Get out there. And even with like the early harvest that people have been talking about, there's still so much action to be witnessed and had.
0: Yes, even though harvest was a little bit earlier this year, it's not going to be ending anytime soon. So definitely get out there throughout the month of October and see it in action.
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1: It's the Crush 92.5. We're here with Gary Murphy from AMA Waterways. That's amawaterways.com. A great way to experience Europe, the wines, the food. First off, Gary, it's great to see you again. It's always a pleasure. You have so much energy. But I mean, come on, you live the life. You get to do all these great cruises. You drink some of the world's best wines.
2: Well, Jeremy, when I have you on my calendar, it's not as exciting as Christmas, but it's close to it, man, knowing I get to come up here and see you.
1: Is it too late to book one of these great Christmas markets / Taste of Christmas cruises?
2: The Christmas markets are pretty tight. They are a bucket list item for many river cruise guests or many just passengers in general. But now is the time, if you're interested in experiencing the Christmas markets and experiencing a river cruise on the Rhine or the Danube or the Main River, to book for next year.
1: Okay.
2: Right? We have the best pricing now. We don't come out with our highest fare and then go lower as we need to fill space. The best pricing we have is early. And these Christmas markets developed, out of the Germanic culture, the Christmas calendar, right? The Christmas markets open for Advent. So the four Sundays before Christmas. And it is a delightful way to experience that part of Europe. Families are more about spending time together. And doing a Christmas market cruise where you go into, let's say, just Vienna. Vienna, I think, has like 9 or 10 or 11 different Christmas markets. And you get your sightseeing of Vienna, but then you walk into these Christmas markets and they'll have, a pig on a spit, and they'll cut off piece of pork for you if you want it. They have all these different types of items that you probably wouldn't normally eat.
1: What are you saying? I just walk up and I'm like, hey, can I try that?

0: Yes, yes, they'll cut it. And then, or they'll have all these arts, all these artisans that are making pieces throughout the year just to be sold at Christmas markets. Oh. And each market has its some of its own unique characteristics. In Linz, they're known for the crystal. In Budapest, they have these great ceramic flowers. You go in, and this is what's going to hit you, is you go in, you buy a mug of spiced wine. It's like a punchy wine, but it's heated. Each market has its own unique cup, and you walk around the market tasting the different blue wines. It's just a great way to experience a Christmas. I was in a Christmas market. I don't remember exactly where, but I was walking the Christmas market, Jeremy, and it was a family coming out of the market, and the little kids were holding the tree that they're pulling onto toboggan.
1: Oh, my gosh.
0: And it was a total Charlie Brown tree.
1: Yeah, it was right out of the movies.
0: And it's not touristy. It's locals, because a lot of Americans don't travel that time of year. But if you want Christmas festivities, if you want an experience with your family that will mark the calendar of your life, a Christmas market cruise is what it's all about.
1: That's Gary Murphy, AMA Waterways. It's amawaterways.com. What are you waiting for? Check out these awesome Christmas markets, the Taste of Christmas, and all the other cruises that they offer. amawaterways.com. 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Happy holidays.
0: Always nice seeing you, Jeremy.
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1: All right, are we on? Oh, we're on. This is your roving reporter, Scoop Newsman, back with a special investigative report. It's been confirmed by this eagle-eyed news hawk that this year's Christmas at the Margarita Ranch is going to be bigger and better than ever. Reports are that the Jingle Bell Express will once again whisk passengers from the Central Coast to Santa's Village aboard real steam trains, including original Disney train cars, where there will be light maze happy holiday shopping in their memorable marketplace, pony rides for little buckaroos, prolific prestidigitations from a magical magician, and, of course, a chance to visit with Santa himself. And this year, they're adding an elf training camp where your little ones can develop the skills needed to become an elf themselves. This just in, an overly excited holiday elf will be a special guest at this year's Christmas at the Margarita Ranch, which runs from November 27th to December 20th. You can reserve your seats now on the Jingle Bell Express by going to christmasatthemargarita.com before the Christmas train passes you by. This has been a Scoop Newsman special report.
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Yeah, she hugged me tight, didn't breathe for a while. Could have died right then with a big old smile. But you know things change like it's all for naught. Where she kissed my cheek, I still feel the spot. I still feel the spot.

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1: All right, are we on? Oh, we're on. This is your roving reporter, Scoop Newsman, back with a special investigative report. It's been confirmed by this eagle-eyed news hawk that this year's Christmas at the Margarita Ranch is going to be bigger and better than ever. Reports are that the Jingle Bell Express will once again whisk passengers from the Central Coast to Santa's Village aboard real steam trains, including original Disney train cars, where there will be light maze happy holiday shopping in their memorable marketplace, pony rides for little buckaroos, prolific prestidigitations from a magical magician, and, of course, a chance to visit with Santa himself. And this year, they're adding an elf training camp where your little ones can develop the skills needed to become an elf themselves. This just in, an overly excited holiday elf will be a special guest at this year's Christmas at the Margarita Ranch, which runs from November 27th to December 20th. You can reserve your seats now on the Jingle Bell Express by going to christmasatthemargarita.com before the Christmas train passes you by. This has been a Scoop Newsman special report.
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0: celebrations is October 10th. 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
1: It's the Crush 92.5, the perfect blend. I'm Suzanne. We are here to talk Paso wine, and we are here to talk Harvest Wine Month. Krista Smith, welcome back.
2: Thank you.
1: This has grown into such a thing over the last handful of years since we moved from just a weekend to the entire month. So talk about what this means for Paso wine.
2: As you mentioned, it used to be known as Harvest Wine Weekend, which was always the third weekend in October. But over the years, the celebration has really grown beyond just one single weekend. So we are essentially taking what used to be Harvest Wine Weekend and spreading it across the month. So October 1st through 31st, all month long, you can find really fun events throughout Paso Robles Wine Country celebrating the harvest season.
1: Yeah, and I think what I like about the expansion into the entire month-long celebrations is there's less FOMO because you have more time to like get out and enjoy these things. So instead of

0: like everything crammed into one weekend and I have to pick and choose.
1: Exactly. And if you can't make it to Paso during the third weekend of October, you have plenty other chances to experience harvest in Paso Wine Country.
0: Yes. So talk about some of the things that happen during harvest and what we can kind of experience. It's a little different than the rest of the year.
1: Yes. So you can really get out and see the winemaking process in action. This is really what it comes down to, right? The people in the vineyards have been working all year for this moment. So the energy is just incredible, whether you're just in the tasting room or if you get a chance to see the harvest in action itself, or try it yourself with some grape stomps, which is a really fun way to get involved too.
0: Yeah. I always talk about a grape stomp as like a really nice foot facial.
1: Yes, exactly.
0: So much antioxidant on my toesies.
1: That's right.
0: And so there's so much out there. I mean, you know, if you don't want to do the grape stomp, that's fine. There's tours, yes, and there's barrel tastings like we're talking about. But yeah, Harvest Wine Month all October long. So check out PasoWine.com. The app is also like such a great resource. And I always love when you remind us about the GPS.
1: Yes, make sure you have the app downloaded before you go wine tasting. And then it's even better because you don't need service where you're at.
0: That app is a great resource.
1: Yes.
0: Harvest Wine Month is where it's at. Get out there. And even with like the early harvest that people have been talking about, there's still so much action to be witnessed and had.
1: Yes. Even though harvest was a little bit earlier this year, it's not going to be ending anytime soon. So definitely get out there throughout the month of October and see it in action.
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1: Hey everyone, it's John from Liberty. We're on the corner of Broad and Pacific in downtown SLO. 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